0: The Lord is with me. That's Red Rocks Worship right here on J103, offering you some hope and encouragement. Did you know that today is World Mental Health Day? How much time do you focus on maybe your physical health? You lift some weights, you go for a run, but you don't actually think, how is my mind doing? How is my soul doing? Because it impacts the whole body. 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You spend some time in the mornings throughout the week here on J103, and it's called The Clogged Soul. Check out Come On, Let's Go. 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I just finished it recently, and it gave me so much more clarity. I want you to check it out. 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Come On, Let's Go, The Clogged Soul, on the YouVersion Bible app.
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what he says about you. That's Unspoken right here on J103, offering you some hope and encouragement for your Saturday night. I cannot believe we're already 10 days into the month of October. It's 10-10 on the calendar. I hope that you're getting to enjoy the day, even if it has been a little bit rainy this weekend. Here's even more praise to our King Jesus by Elevation Worship.

0: That's Zach Williams here on J103 with his song, Chain Breaker. I'm Amelia, and can I be honest with you about something? I'm not the biggest fan of the spooky season, or Halloween to be exact. I love pumpkins, I love when it feels cooler outside, but I don't love the horror aspect and the blood and the guts and the gore that some people tend to lean into. Can I encourage you that J103 can be a safe place for you and your family? 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

0: Doesn't he deserve it all? That's Chris Tomlin providing you some hope and encouragement for your Saturday night, October 10th. It's Amelia, and if you're anything like me, I'm a little bit of a squirrel. You've probably noticed that about me already, but the way that I keep myself on track is by setting reminders on my phone, maybe even writing things down on my hand so that I can literally remind myself throughout the day to do something, do a task. And in the same way, I can also set reminders on the YouVersion Bible app. If you've been kind of struggling to get in a sense of routine of when I want us to do the certain devotional series, or even just doing the verse of the day that's on the YouVersion Bible app, it's super easy. You can go in there in the app and set yourself reminders for maybe a specific time of the day where you have a little bit more free time. I know the world is super busy. Your life is, I'm sure, endlessly busy. And maybe you only have like 5 minutes, even if it's just during a bathroom break, to check your phone. But whatever it may be, go check the YouVersion Bible app and see if you can set some reminders for yourself so that you can get more plugged in and get more hope and encouragement.
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0: Fight on My Knees. That's Evan Kraft right here on J103. If you've learned over a certain amount of time, anything free isn't really free. 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Give it to Him. 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
1: This is how it feels to be free. 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This is me. 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

0: Ryan Stevenson. That's Preach right here on J103. In what ways do you want your life to preach? If I'm being entirely honest with myself, there's a lot of behaviors I need to clean up. And I know that I'm not perfect and I can never do that by myself. That's why there's the free gift of grace that God so freely gives. But I also want to find ways where I can turn that behavior, maybe understand, okay, how was God calling me out of my sin and my shame and these repeated sin patterns that I might just fall into and think, oh, well, I was saved as a kid, so I really am saved. But in what ways am I not being representative to others? In what ways is my life not preaching that I'm a follower of Jesus to others? That's a humbling truth, and maybe that's hitting you hard right now as well. Can I encourage you to give it to God? Pray, go to Him, and just the same way as sometimes you're afraid to confess something to a parent because you've messed up, God's not going to abandon you, and He just wants to hear from you. Go and reach out.
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Jesus Over Everything. That's Danny Gokey with his song right here on J103. From one Gokey to another, our friend Ted Gokey, he's hosting a really incredible series I want you to check out. Whether you're married or you just want to learn about how godly marriages work, I Still Say I Do. There's a few episodes out already, but it's talking to real couples who have been through probably the ups and downs together over time, but time and time again, they still say I do. And they

0: 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I'm so excited to be a part of this special event with you. 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

K103, that's Rescue Story by Zach Williams. I'm Amelia. I hope you're getting some encouragement as you listen to these spirit-filled songs. And I want you to think about a promised land in your life. Maybe go back to the Old Testament. Think about Moses. He led the Israelites through the wilderness, and they got to the promised land, but he never got to himself. But there was a greater treasure there. Here's My Promised Land by Josiah Queen.

0: On the night you fall in all the pieces, you can bring your lonely heart to Jesus. 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

0: That's Lauren Daigle with Thank God I Do, right here on J103. Do you have a story like Lauren just sang about, where you don't know where you would be if you didn't have God? I know I do. I was saved when I was probably 7 years old. I grew up in a Christian family, and I had seemingly a very easy life. But there were still a lot of anxieties and challenges and things I dealt with that just life throws at you. But thank God I have Jesus. If J103 has played any role in just giving you more hope and encouragement, playing the song that you need to hear at exactly the right time, and just having that connection to God that gives you that reset for the week. Maybe it gives you a reset late at night, like right now. I want to encourage you to be a bigger part of our ministry. If you have it in your heart to give, our fall share-a-thon just closed up, but that window never is closed. 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Get involved. 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

0: Megan Woods with Heaven Down Here, right here on J103, offering you some hope and encouragement. It's Saturday night. I'm Amelia, and I hope that you've had a great weekend. Another A name, though, in your life. Maybe Alexa? 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Did you know that Alexa knows that? 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

That's Jeremy Camp with his song Again, right here on J103. How much weight is in a name? People change their names for different reasons. You get married and you become one with someone. But did you know that Jesus changed your name? 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

0: Mary Claire with Your Love right here on J103. If you don't follow Mary Claire on her Instagram page, social media, you have been missing out. She posted a really interesting picture the other day where her hair was completely buzzed off. And my first thing is, in the world of AI, is this fake? So many people commenting, there's no way this is real, MC, there's no way. And then she actually posted another picture and another one when she was at an award ceremony with some pretty cool sunglasses on because she's a cool girl and also a shaved head. And I think that that's such a great thing to do. First of all, for a challenge for your confidence to say, where does my faith come from? Does my confidence come from my hair? I recently donated my hair to Locks of Love for Breast Cancer Awareness Month. And last month happened to be Childhood Cancer Awareness Month. So I'm hoping that whoever gets this hair is able to feel more confident, is able to feel more like themselves. At least for me, having my hair is a big part of my identity. So I have to wonder, I don't think Mary Claire ever gave a reason for why she buzzed off her hair at that. If it's just a cool fashion choice, or if maybe there was something greater to it. But it's a good reason to maybe be a little bit more selfless in your life and think, how can I be supporting others, specifically during a month like this?
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0: J103. He does. He sees you. That's Tarion. Well, I'm Ted. Okay. I've got another one of those, what in the world are we going to do with the kids tomorrow? And this one's got to be, one has one of my favorite words attached to it, and maybe you too, free. Saturday afternoon, tomorrow, 2 o'clock at the Eastgate Library, they're having a family cinema Saturday matinee. Easy for me to say, right? They're showing a family movie, free. They've got snacks, free. Coloring sheets for the kids, free. And you don't even have to RSVP, just show up. Now, here's the funny part. As of right now, they haven't announced what the August movie is going to be. So, apparently, there's even a little mystery involved in it, too. But honestly, sometimes I think that's exactly what a family needs on a Saturday afternoon. Just to get out of the house and get out of the heat and let somebody else provide the entertainment. And did I mention they're providing the snacks? And did I also mention free? Of course they did. Eastgate Family Cinema Saturday. It's tomorrow at 2 o'clock at the Eastgate Library. Free movie, free snacks, and some family time together. That's a pretty inexpensive way to make a Saturday memory, isn't it?
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0: giving us hope and encouragement is Megan Wood and Heaven Down Here. I love what Jesus said in John 17. He said he and his Father would make their abode in us. In other words, heaven would come down and be in us by way of the Holy Spirit. And so you've got something living inside you if you know the Lord Jesus Christ. They've made their abode in you.
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Crowder, Torrin Wells, giving us hope and encouragement. And hope means the confident expectation that whatever God promises us in the Scripture will come true. Sunday morning praise, Bernie Miller, your praise pastor, of course, and more coming up on this great-looking Sunday morning.

0: Jesus can do anything but fail. That's Austin French and Jesus Can, giving us hope and encouragement on J103. And I am Bernie Miller, of course, and I'm so glad that you're with us this morning. And I pray that you're waking up with an attitude of gratitude, believing what God says. He says, "I will bless the Lord at all times," David wrote, "and his praise shall continually be in my mouth." I pray you praise him this morning.
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0: Danny Gilkey giving us hope and encouragement on J103 and Jesus over everything. In Colossians chapter 1 and verse 18, it says that he came to have preeminence in everything. In Colossians chapter 1 and verse 18, does he have that in your life?
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Winans, come, Jesus, come, man. We're all waiting to meet him in the air. I'm Bernie Miller, Sunday Morning Praise, giving you hope and encouragement. 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

0: War and Pay and Passing Through. I'm Bernie Miller, Sunday Morning Praise, J103. I know that Jesus was passing through to the city of Samaria, and he met the woman at the well. And when he left her, she was different because he passed through. Maybe someone is needing you to give him a call today or text him. They want you to know that they care about you, and they want to know if you care about them. Check in.
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Presbyterian, giving us hope and encouragement, and honestly, we just need Jesus. I'm Bernie Miller's Sunday Morning Praise, and yes, indeed, we need Jesus. I already have him. Do you have him? The Bible says, as many as received him, to them he gave the right to become children of God, to those who believe in his name, believe that the name of Jesus saved you, who went on the cross, he gave his life, and he came out of that tomb on the third day. If you believe that, receive Jesus today.

0: Jeremy camping out on J103, giving us hope and encouragement. I'm Bernie Miller, Sunday Morning Praise. Pray you're waking up this morning, thanking God for another day. And I pray that you're planning to go to someone's house of worship, because Hebrews says, don't forsake the assembling together with the saints. You may learn something, because iron sharpens iron. And if you're looking for a place to worship, why don't you come and visit us today at 1326 Northmore Road, New Covenant Fellowship Church. Worship starts at 10:30, and we're continuing in our series, Who Jesus Said He Was. And today we're going to look at the truth. There's a lot in that one phrase, the truth. Let me give you today's Sunday smile. You've heard the psalm about what time I am afraid, I will put my trust in you, and God, I will praise his word. And I thought about that. Fear may knock, but faith answers the door with praise.
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0: Good morning. I'm Ted, Program Director here at J103. For the next 60 minutes, we hope you hear God speak directly to you through the following messages from some of our local church partners.
1: 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Don't let anxiety creep in. Receive the spirit of shalom, the spirit of peace that comes from Jesus, and walk this thing out. And understand you serve a perfect God who's perfect in all his ways. You may not be perfect, but Jesus is. And you can set him as your goal. And through that process, you can change your life. And you can change the lives of other people around you.
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1: 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Today, I want to bring you a message about the deity and the preeminence of Jesus Christ. Did you know he is perfect in all his ways? We've been in the book of Hebrews, and we're going to be in the book of Hebrews for quite some time, and we're going to be taking you on a journey to covenant. I hope today you'll lift up the name of Jesus, and you'll celebrate with us as you watch this message. Jesus is indeed perfect in all his ways, but did you know that the word perfect in the Bible is not like our English word perfect? In fact, it doesn't really describe Jesus using the word perfect in the Bible. We just read his attributes, his laws, and we see that he is indeed perfect. But the word perfect in the Bible, first of all, in the Hebrew language, means to be whole or complete. It's the Hebrew word tamim or shalim. It simply means completion. It means to be whole. It doesn't mean you're without fault. It means to be whole in the old covenant. Now in the Koine Greek, it is teleos, and here's what it means, the process, and I've taught you this many times, the process of maturity leading to completeness. So in other words, the reason the biblical word for perfect was never really used directly about Jesus is because there's not a word strong enough to describe his perfection. There's not a word that can be written that describes his majesty, his holiness, the fact that he was at all points tempted and tested without sin, the fact that he had flesh, he had temptations, but through the power of the Holy Spirit and the mandate from his Father, he never succumbed to the same temptations we do. He is at a different level of perfect to the degree that a word can't describe him. He is indeed perfect in all his ways. Job 37:16 tells us his way is perfect and his word, which we taught you about last week, his word is flawless. His laws are perfect. The only time we come close to identifying Jesus as perfect with the word in the Greek perfect is in Matthew 5:48, where it says, therefore, you must be perfect as your heavenly Father is perfect. But when you translate this particular verse, what this means is that your life's mission must be in godly pursuit of God's perfection. It's about the process. Hit your neighbor and say, it's the process. It's about the pursuit. Of course, you will never attain it. Paul would say in Philippians, not that I've already attained or have already been made perfect, brought to completion, but I press on. It's about the pursuit. You may not get there, but God is pleased with your pursuit of him. Amen. And the enemy wants you to give up and say, well, I can never be perfect. You know, the blessing is in the pursuit. It doesn't matter if you're talking about financial peace. It doesn't matter if you're talking about blessing, leadership, generational legacy, family dynamics. You know, most people, when they get to the end of their journey on earth, they look back and it's not when they received the awards. It's not when they got to where they were trying to get to. They look back and the blessing they will tell you on their deathbed was that the pursuit was where the blessing was.
3: The journey was where the blessing was. The new relationships, the failures that they had to learn from to get to where God had called them to get. It's about love and humility. When you strive for perfection, knowing that you're not going to attain it, it brings a level of humility on you that can only be compared to Jesus. Because you're staying in the fight and staying in the race and staying in the field. Amen. Romans 5 verse 19 says, "For as by one man's disobedience, many were made sinners, so also by one man's obedience, many will be made righteous." He is perfect in all his ways. So if you go to Hebrews chapter 1 and 2 with me, I'm going to hit the high points for you today. It's dealing with angels, which we know are invisible hosts. We know that they were a part of creation and prior to creation, and we know that they deliver messages, that they are God's messengers, and they bring protection. We know about the archangels, Michael and Gabriel. We know that they deliver good news, and we know that they go to war, and we know to the religious eye they are invisible, but they've been seen on certain campuses. They've been seen in certain settings. God has revealed them to a certain few, but we must not worship angels. That's demonic. And when you die, you're not turning into an angel, even though that sounds good at funerals. It says in chapter 1, beginning with verse number 8, "But to the Son, he says, 'Your throne, O God, is forever and ever.'" He's perfect in all his ways. "A scepter of righteousness is the scepter of your kingdom." He's perfect in all his ways. "You have loved righteousness and hated lawlessness. Therefore, God, your God, has anointed you with the oil of gladness, more than your companions, more than the angels, above the angels." And it goes on to say, "You, Lord, in the beginning laid the foundation of the earth, and the heavens are the work of your hands. They will perish, but you remain, and they will all grow old like a garment. Like a cloak you will fold them up, and they will be changed. But you, God, are the same, and your years will not fail." It speaks in the later verses about drifting away. And the word there literally speaks of a boat that has no anchor. When you're not anchored in the Word of God or in a relationship with God, it's easy to drift without an anchor. He is not only perfect in all his ways, God, through his Son Jesus, was meant to be the anchor of our soul. His Word is what anchors us. And if you don't have the Word in you and you don't have the Spirit in you, then you can drift away, and drifting leads to destruction. The enemy wants to destroy you, and how can he destroy you? Through isolation. Keep you away from God's word, keep you away from God's house, keep you away from God's principles, keep you away from God's people. Let me isolate him or her. Don't allow the enemy to cause you to drift. He says, "Sit at my right hand," in Hebrews 1, "till I make your enemies your footstool. Are they not all ministering spirits sent forth to minister to those who will inherit salvation?" See, they're called to minister to us, but we are heirs to the throne. We inherit the grace of God, the salvation of the Lord Jesus Christ. Amen. In other words, you outrank the angels. They work for you. When you pray, when you read the word, when you get in the Holy Ghost, those angels go to work for you. Isn't it going to be neat when we get to heaven and we see all the times the angels came to our defense and we couldn't see them? The car wreck that should have killed you, the diagnosis that should have killed you, the word curses that should have killed you, they didn't kill you, amen? You don't know how many times God has protected you with these ministering spirits. And then it goes on in chapter 2 to say that Jesus was made lower than the angels. He doesn't mean Jesus ranks under the angels. What he's saying is he ranks above them because he became one of us in the flesh. And he didn't reign by himself. He brought us with him. We just have to get in on what he's doing. He sits at the right hand of the Father. He reigns as majesty above all. And we reign with him. We were raised with him, the Bible says. We are a part of him. For those of us that know Jesus, why do we live beneath our privilege? See, the world looks at a confident Christian as arrogant, but God looks at a confident Christian as a son or a daughter, proud of their family heritage, willing to take up the mantle, willing to fight for what needs to be fought for. I tell you, man, I believe every now and then you got to put the whole armor of God on. Every now and then you got to fight if you love somebody, amen? Because I'm telling you, when you love someone, you'll defend them. When you love Jesus, you'll defend him, you'll serve him, you'll be there in the good times and the bad. You'll understand what he's brought you through and what he's worthy of. You'll understand that he is perfect in all his ways. He is perfect. For he has not put the world to come, of which we speak, in subjection to angels. But one testified in a certain place, saying, "What is man that you are mindful of him, or the son of man that you take care of him? You've made him lower than the angels. You've crowned him with glory and honor and set him over the works of your hands. You have put all things in subjection under his feet." Remember that song in the 90s? "Satan is under my feet." It's cheesy, but I love the words for it, okay? It's okay. It gets a little cheesy after you sing it 3 hours on a Sunday night when you've been at church all day, okay? It can get a little cheesy, but the word is good. The enemy is under your feet. We need to stop elevating the enemy. I believe in spiritual warfare. I believe in casting demons out. But sometimes I think we give demons such a pedestal in our life. We're scared of them. They've been defeated. Their strategy hasn't changed. The blood of Jesus defeated them. They've been defeated by the blood of the Lamb and the word of our testimony. For in that he put all in subjection under him, he left nothing that is not put under him. But now we do not yet see. Somebody say, "Yet see." It's important. All things put under him. But we see Jesus, who was made a little lower than the angels for the suffering of death, crowned with glory and honor, that he, by the grace of God, might taste death for everyone. Amen. And then it goes on in chapter 2 to speak of the fact that we are heirs and that we are the children of God. We are his brethren, that we are connected with him as our great high priest in chapter 2. And as I've stated, I believe that Jesus should be preeminent above all. It says in Acts chapter 7, verse 53, "Who have received the law by the direction of angels and have not kept it. They are ministering aids even to the work of Jesus." Galatians 3, "What purpose then does the law serve?" The law. Now, the word of God, the law of God, is perfect. So what does the perfection of the law serve? It's about to tell us. It is added because of transgressions. Why did we need the law? Because we were under a curse and we all fell short. So the law shows us where we fall short. Still, the seed should come to whom the promise was made, and it was appointed through angels by the hand of a mediator. The mediator of, it teaches us in Hebrews, the new covenant. His name is, somebody shout, Jesus. His name is Jesus. So let's talk about Jesus. First, he's perfect in his relationship as son. He is perfect in his relationship as son. Psalms chapter 2, verse 7, "I will declare the decree. The Lord has said to me, you are my son." Now, this may have been David, but it was prophetic speaking of Jesus. "Today I have begotten you." We must understand that Jesus, as I've already stated, came in human form. Read chapters 1 and 2 of the Gospel of Luke. The angel said to her, "Mary, the Holy Spirit will come upon you, and the power of the highest will overshadow you. Therefore also the Holy One who is to be born will be called the Son of God." He is perfect in his role as son. He is perfect in his role as son. I'm telling you, there is something to be said for generational legacy. That's why the enemy hates legacy. He hates legacy because most people don't have a legacy. They come from broken homes. They come from jacked up situations. So when they see legacy, their flesh hates on it because it reminds them of what they think was stolen from them. But it wasn't stolen from them. They have access to the Father through Jesus Christ. They can have the family dynamic they never had, but they hate a picture of legacy because it bothers them. Number two, he's perfect in his return as son. What did it say in John 14? He said he won't leave us orphans. Amen. He's coming back, my friends. If he's perfect in his royalty as son, he's perfect in his return. Jesus Christ has kept every word ever spoken from him or about him, except for a few, and he's about to fulfill those. Jesus Christ is coming back for his bride. He is the bridegroom that cometh. He is coming back for his people. He is not going to leave us orphans without a covering. He's coming back for us. We will rule and reign with him. There is a place called glory. There is a place called Beulah Land. There is a place where we will go, and we will reign with him in perfect harmony. He is perfect in his return. I love what it says in Psalms 97, verse 7. Let all be put to shame who carve images, who boast of idols. Worship him, all you gods. Revelation 21 tells us he's coming back. John 14 tells us he's coming back, that he's gone to prepare a place for us, and he's coming back for us. Next, and I'll land here, he is perfect in his revelation as son. He's perfect in his revelation as son. This is what it says in Hebrews 2. Therefore, we must give the more earnest heed to the things we have heard, lest we drift away. There's that word drift, to not be anchored. We must give special attention to the person of Jesus Christ if we're going to stay anchored to him. For if the word spoken through angels proved steadfast, and every transgression and disobedience received a just reward, how shall we escape if we neglect so great a salvation? We have to stay anchored to our salvation and to Jesus Christ, which at the first began to be spoken by the Lord and was confirmed to us by those who heard him. God also bearing witness both with signs and wonders, with miracles and gifts of the Holy Spirit according to his own will. It goes on to say in verse 11 of chapter 2, for both he who sanctifies and those who are being sanctified are all of one, for which reason he is not ashamed to call them brethren, saying, I will declare your name to my brethren. In the midst of the assembly, I will sing praises unto you. And again, I will put my trust in him. And again, here I am, and the children of God, whom God has given me. Inasmuch then as the children have partaken of flesh and blood, which we're about to do in communion. Everybody say flesh and blood. He himself likewise shared in the same, that through death he might destroy him who had the power of death. I know many in here have lost loved ones. I know the Demoliras have lost loved ones. The Bottles have lost loved ones. Lynn Croft and so many others. I can't list them all. But here is what I'm going to say. The one who had the power of death has been defeated. Death is a victory for those of us who believe. It's a promotion, amen? It's a victory. It's a reminder to the enemy that the grave can't hold us, that death has no dominion over us, that we have the victory. That through death he might destroy him who had the power of death, that is the devil, and release those who through fear of death were all their lifetime subject to bondage. For indeed he does not give aid to angels, but he does give aid to the seed of Abraham. Hit your neighbor and say, that's us. We are Judeo-Christians grafted into the blessing of Abraham. Therefore, in all things, he had to be made like his brethren, that he might be merciful and faithful as the high priest in things pertaining to God, to make propitiation for the sins of the people. For in that he himself has suffered being tempted, he is also able to aid those of us who are being tempted. So he's royal in his revelation as son because of first his throne. He sits at the right hand of the Father. Next, because he restored our forfeited inheritance. Amen? We lost it in the Garden of Eden, but we have access to everything now through the blood of Jesus. Amen? The cross is more than your ticket into heaven or entry into vacation Bible school. The cross of Jesus Christ entered you into a new family with a new future and a new father, and you can have access to the spiritual dimension that is above you right here on earth, and you can make a difference for Jesus Christ. How do you do it? By just taking one step of faith and believing God for the rest of it. You start your journey and you'll feel those ministering spirits coming along to pull you and guide you. Next, he is royal in his revelation and perfect in his revelation because not only his throne, not only because he restored our lost inheritance, he restored our family connection. Touched on that already. How many of you have perfect families? And the ones that said yes, lying. I know you grandparents have perfect grandkids. That doesn't count. We know they're perfect. We know your grandkids are perfect. But the rest of them have problems, right? But here's the reality. We all have dysfunction in our families, right? That's why he had to restore that family connection. The church really, and I know we fall short of this, but the church is really supposed to be a model to the world around us, the lost world around us, of what true Christian brotherly love looks like. And I see it when I see you taking care of the saints that are sick and taking care of those who've lost loved ones. And man, this church does such a great job. There's so much that goes on here that I don't even find out about till months later, of just people loving people. People being Christians, not looking for a check, not looking for a job, not looking for some kind of ladder to climb inside this church. There's not one to climb. I've done away with that. You either love Jesus or you don't. You either serve him or you don't. It's not all, this is not a corporation that you work your way up in. It's a family that we all serve in. Amen. And here's what I'll tell you. We have got to restore the family connection. People need love. They need what I witnessed here yesterday and what I've witnessed here the last 2 or 3 months with just our people loving our people. I mean, you feed people, you love people, you help people. Man, we need the world to see that, because not only some of them need to be recipients of that, but some of them need to be on the serving end of that. Some of them may find purpose in serving others because they've been broken, they've been hurt. They need to get out here and serve someone. That's where their healing will come, when they serve others that have been in the struggle. He is perfect in his revelation and his royalty and his righteousness, because he defeated our enemy. He defeated the enemy. Every battle you have been engaged in recently, Jesus already defeated the enemies behind him. We wrestle not against flesh and blood, but principalities and powers. We've got to understand that the weapons of our warfare are not carnal, but mighty to pulling down strongholds. And listen, I'm as bad as you sometimes. Like I want to fight flesh too sometimes. I feel like I'm dealing with, especially when I'm dealing with stupidity or neglect. You know, I feel like if I give you the truth, maybe you'll change. But the reality is, most people aren't going to change unless God gets a hold of them, or circumstances get a hold of them, or karma gets a hold of them. You know, people have to face their own decisions, and many of them will not turn to God till they face the consequences for their decisions. But understand this, no matter where you are in that journey, we have the victory. Amen? Amen? Hit your neighbor and say, we have the victory. He's perfect in his revelation because he removes our fears. I love what it says in chapter 2, verse 15 of Hebrews. It says, and release those who through fear of death were all their lifetime subject to bondage. Man, we've not been given a spirit of fear, but of power and of love and of a sound mind. You know, fear is a real thing. Anxiety is a real thing. I don't know that there's ever been a time in our world where we've had more people diagnosed with anxiety than we do right now. I wish I could tell you every reason why. I'm sure this 24 hours a day is not helping. And we're all guilty of that. I'm sure watching the news that's biased and wants to keep us up and not have rest and not have shalom doesn't help either. I'm sure putting politics ahead of Jesus.

0: but Jesus is, and you can set him as your goal, and through that process, you can change your life, and you can change the lives of other people around you. You know, one of my favorite scriptures is 2 Corinthians 5:17. Therefore, if anyone is in Christ, he is a new creation. Old things have passed away. Behold, all things have become new. I tell you why I love that scripture, because many people can relate to my story, but being raised in Baptist world, you know, you got saved when you were a kid, and then you rededicated 3 years later, and then you rededicated 3 years later, and every time you listened to a rock song or you did something bad, you rededicated, and you occasionally get baptized again. And, you know, I had a friend one time, I said, man, have you ever been saved? He said, I get saved every night. Because every night I go to bed, I make sure my sins are forgiven, afraid I'll go to hell. You know, and that's, no one meant for it to be that way. That's just the way we were raised in religion. It's not just Baptists. Other people have accidentally portrayed that. And because of the guilt and shame associated with sin, you know, I was in bondage even though I knew I was called to serve God, because I never felt like I was good enough to serve God because I couldn't be perfect. And then I read a book by a Baptist guy named Pastor Steve McVeigh. He's a great friend of this house. And it's a simple book. It's one of the most simple books I've ever read in my life. It's not near as deep as the books I've written, but it's just a simple little book called The Grace Walk. Man, that book changed my life. It taught me about grace. It taught me about the process. And in 2 Corinthians 5:17, it does a word study of that verse. And the word creation, therefore, if anyone is in Christ, he is a new creation. It doesn't mean the finished product. It's like that word perfect I was teaching you at the beginning of the message. The word creation, it means progressive change. We get our word ketosis from that word in the English language. And it literally means the process of taking something impure and making it pure. And friend, that's what salvation is, and that's what we've been missing in the church for years, is the process and the pursuit. You may not be as bad as you used to be, but you're not as good as you're going to be. And friend, that's salvation, and that's grace, and the Holy Spirit and those ministering spirits, angels, they help you follow God. I know you're going to fall short. We all do. But fall forward and get back up for Jesus Christ. Amen?
1: And can you imagine that all you have to do to connect with the only perfect human being that ever walked the face of the earth is simply accept his free gift of grace? He died for you. He rose again on the third day. He appeared to 500 eyewitnesses. Archaeology backs it up. Theology backs it up. History backs it up. God is waiting on some of you to make a covenant with him. If you need Jesus Christ in your life, if you need to be saved and forgiven, pray this prayer with me. Say, Lord Jesus, I accept you as my Lord and Savior. I believe you're alive and hearing me pray. Come into my heart. Fill me with your Holy Spirit and use me for your glory. 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

0: Good morning. I'm Ted, program director here at J103. For the next 30 minutes, we hope you hear God speak directly to you through the following message from one of our local church partners.
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2: Imagine this. Jesus has just finished having his Last Supper with his disciples. We talked a little bit about that last week. And after doing so, the Bible says that he washed the feet of his disciples and then said to them, "There's one around this table of you 12 that is going to deny me. You're going to sell me out." And no one is surprised in this room that Peter was the first to speak up and say, "That's not going to happen." He had foot and mouth disease, which I've had many times in my life, and many of us, I think, we're more like Peter than anyone else in the entire New Testament in many cases. And so he stands up and goes to even the further point to say, "I will die in your place," which is another thing we talk about. But John's account, interesting enough, after that happens, Jesus turns to a passage of Scripture really wanting to encourage these disciples. In every one of the Gospels is a little bit different, and they tell a different part of the story, but in this case, Jesus says, "Do not let your heart be troubled. Believe in God, believe also in me. In my Father's house are many dwelling places. If it were not so, I would have told you, for I go to prepare a place for you. And if I go to prepare a place for you, I will come again and receive you to myself, that where I am, there you may be also." And he goes a little further and says, "And you know the way that I'm going." And to no one's surprise in the room, because Thomas was the one, we always say Thomas was the doubter, right? Thomas speaks up and asks a question. He basically says, "God, there's no way I can possibly know this." And in fact, this is exactly what he said in the text. He says in verse 5 of chapter 14 of John, Thomas said to him, "Lord, we do not know where you're going. How do we know the way?" He asks one question, and Jesus, being Jesus, answers one question, but even answers two more questions in the process of answering the one question. So that's where we get the title, Three Questions, Three Answers. There was actually only one question asked, but Jesus always goes above and beyond, doesn't he? He actually asks these other two, or answers two questions that weren't even asked, but we know they are important questions. You're going to hear the gospel in a nutshell. If all we had were these words, isn't it amazing? Those that have been pastors know that this is a fitting word to be read in any setting. You could read those words at a wedding. You could read those words at a funeral. You could read those in any other setting. It would always be a fit for any situation, but it really is the gospel in a nutshell. And Jesus wants to say to you, and he wants to say to me today, do not let your heart be troubled. Believe in God. Believe also in me. In my Father's house are many dwelling places. If it were not so, I would have told you. For I go to prepare a place for you. And if I go to prepare a place for you, I will come again and receive you to myself, that where I am, you may be also. And so the first question that I think is asked here is this: how can I be saved? Write that down. How can I be saved? It's probably not a greater question that could ever be asked in the entire universe than this. How can I be saved? When you think about it, the Bible makes it abundantly clear. In fact, I love when I talk to children, especially about the gospel, I usually tell a story something like this. And I'm sure I've done it with you before publicly, but let me just do it one more time. Would you just give me this little easement to do this? You know, the Bible teaches us that we're physically related to Adam and Eve. Most of us are adults in this room, and we know where babies come from. Adam and Eve were the very first two human beings on this earth, and knowing where babies come from, that means that Adam and Eve are our great-great-great-great-great-great-great-great-great-great-great-great-great-great-great-great-great-great-great-great-great-great-great-great-great-great-great-great-great-great-great-great-great-great-great-great-great-great-great-great-great-great-great-great-great-great-great-great-great-great-great-great-great-great-great-great-great-great-great-great-great-great-great-great-great-great-grea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first male and female. We're physically related to Adam and Eve. But the Bible goes a step further and teaches that we're also spiritually related to Adam and Eve. Because in Romans chapter 5 and verse 12, it says, "Wherefore, as by one man sin entered the world, and death by sin, so death passed to all men, for all had sinned." The Bible makes it abundantly clear because of the original sin that happened with Adam and Eve. We were born sinners by nature and by choice. For all have sinned and come short of the glory of God. There's none righteous, no, not even one, the Bible says. That is who we are. And though we don't like to admit it, many times we need to understand this. No one taught us how to sin. It came naturally. It's because we're born with a sin nature. And so every person who's ever lived, is living now, will ever live, needs to ask this question, how can I be saved? Because the Bible makes it abundantly clear we've been separated from God because of our sin, and there's not one thing in the world that I could ever do or you could ever do to fix that. We have a problem that we could never in a million years fix. But God. But God. But God made a way. And so Jesus answers the question here. He says this, you saw that, didn't you? Well, how can I know the way? And Jesus says, I am the way. Now, I've taught you this over the years. Jesus cannot be a great teacher of truth. He cannot just be a very moral man that we should follow the example he sets before us. He is either King of Kings and Lord of Lords, or he's a lunatic, because no one stands up and says, I am the way, I'm the only way to the Father, unless he's that or he's lost his marbles, right? You got to make up your mind today. I choose to believe he's exactly who he says he is. He is the King of all kings, the Lord of all lords, and he is the only way. I read this incredible. He is, absolutely. I read this story in a book by John Phillips. It's a cool story about a place called Hampton Court in London, England. And a young man told the story when he was a young boy. His parents took him there, and for just a few dollars you could pay to go into what, y'all have seen these on TV, maybe on a movie or something, where there's a maze that has these hedges that are taller than you are, this amazing maze that goes all over this big farm. And you would pay a few dollars and you could go in and you'd try to figure out how to get through this maze out to the exit to the other side. And it was cool to hear the story how he told how frustrating it was, because every time he would think he was figured it out, all you could see was behind you and what was before you. But every time he thought he had it figured out, he ended up in this courtyard that was in the middle of this gigantic maze. He noticed that there were several benches there that were set there for people to sit and contemplate my next plan. Because that one didn't work, what am I going to try now? And he said after three or four times of frustration of figuring that he had it figured out, he ended up back in that courtyard one more time. And then he noticed in the middle of that courtyard was a bell. And on the bell was a sign that simply read this, when you're ready to surrender, ring the bell and someone will kindly come and lead you home. Did you know that's what we need? Did y'all know we're walking in a maze without Jesus? If we're without Jesus, we're walking in a maze, and we're never going to find our way home. And until we come to a place in life, I call it spiritual bankruptcy, where we come to a place we recognize, I can't fix this. I can't be good enough. I can't be pure enough. I need help. We ring the bell, and Jesus, who is the way, the truth, the life, he shows up, and he leads us home. That's what's happened in all of our lives. Your story may be different than my story. But as an 11-year-old child, I knew for the very first time in my mind, not just in my head, but I knew in my heart that I was lost. And I could not fix it. I couldn't fix it in a million years. And there was only one. He was the way. And he rescued me. He came and he led me out of being lost into being found. And I haven't gotten over it just yet. And I'm 63 years old. And so the question today is this, how can I be saved? Jesus answers the question, hey, I am the way. You could never be saved apart from him. There's no process that we could ever go through. There's no being better than we are now or doing it cleaner next time. We need a Savior, and only Jesus can save you. Only Jesus is the way. Second question, how can I be sure? How can I be sure? I believe probably more than we want to realize this morning, there are people in this room that maybe they think, you even talk to them at times and they'll say, how can you be sure that you're saved? Well, I'm just hoping. I'm hoping. Or they start talking about things like this. I'm sure that I'm saved because I got baptized when I was 11 years old. Really? You did? Good. Oh, I joined the church when I was a younger man. I've been faithful. I haven't missed Sunday school in 12 years or whatever it may be. I've met people that have had the wisdom that's not really wisdom to say this. I know that I'm saved because I got baptized when I was an infant. Oh, really? You're going to rely on that? How can I be sure? Did you know that God wants you to be sure? He doesn't want any of his children to wander around going, I hope I'm saved, or maybe I'm saved, or maybe I have grace and mercy on that day when I die. He wants you to absolutely know. And here's what he says to you if you say today, how can I be sure? He says, hey, I'm the truth. I'm the truth. My very best friend, Jerry Stout, who's in Florida, maybe on his way home right now, said this to me probably about 20 years ago in my life. And I remember pushing back on him. He's so much smarter than I am. But I pushed back when he said to me, 99% faithfulness is 100% unfaithfulness. And I remember going, what are you talking about? That doesn't even make sense. He said, Phil, if you were faithful to Tracy 99% of the time, but only 1% of the time you weren't faithful to her, would that be good enough for Tracy? Have y'all met my wife, Tracy? She's back in the nursery this morning, but have you met my wife, Tracy? My stuff would be out in the yard. I don't know what your wife would do. There's so much more grace. My wife's mercy toward me would not be good in that case, and probably not yours either. Did you know that 99% truth is 100% untruth? You ever thought about that? There's a lot of things in this world that sound religious, don't they? They sound good. But 99% truth is 100% untruth. Jesus steps forward and says, I am the truth. Now listen to me and listen to me well. Because only Jesus is the way. And only Jesus is the truth. No one else has accomplished these things before. Jesus was born of a virgin. That was predicted about him about 800 years before he ever came along. He'd be born of a virgin. That has only been done once in all of world history. It will only ever be done once in all of history. That's what makes him the truth. Only Jesus lived a perfect, sinless life for 33 years on this earth. No one has ever gone 10 minutes and been pure since that time. Only Jesus could ever live for 33 years and never sin. He never thought the wrong thing, said the wrong thing, or did the wrong thing for 33 years. That's what makes him the truth. Only Jesus, as was predicted, died a tragic but voluntary death on the cross. He was murdered and put in a grave only to come out of that grave 3 days later, just like they said it would happen. Only Jesus ever accomplished that. And that's why Jesus is the only one who is the truth. As I ask you the question before we go any further today, have you submitted your life to Jesus? Was there a time in your life when you surrendered and knew that he was the way? Have you come to the conclusion where you understand that all the world religions have something to say, and it might be nice to say, but if it's even 99% true but only 1% untrue, it is a lie. It is not the truth. Only Jesus is the truth. And he says this in 1 John 5:13. These things I've written unto you who believe on the name of the Son of God, that you may know you have eternal life. Jesus is the way, and he's the truth, and he wants you to know today, if you'll surrender your life to him and believe him to be the truth, you can take it to the bank. You can be sure of your salvation. It is not God's will for you to walk around for one more moment and wonder or hope or just hope maybe one day Jesus will let you into heaven. He wants you to walk in assurance, not just in that day, but today he wants you to walk in that kind of assurance. Are you sure today? You can be sure. He wants you to be sure. There's no question about it. He wants you to be absolutely sure. Listen to these words. I love this. Buddha never claimed to be God. Muhammad never claimed to be Allah. Jesus said, I'm the way. Buddha said, I'm a teacher in search of the truth. Jesus said, I am the truth. Confucius never claimed to be holy. Jesus said, who convicts me of sin? Muhammad said, unless God throws a cloak of mercy over me, I have not hope. And Jesus said, I am the way. I am the truth. I am the life. Only he is truthful. Only he can be followed. Only he can be trusted. And he wants you to be a faithful person who walks in assurance of your salvation. These things I've written to you again, who believe on the name of Son of God, that you may know you have eternal life. Are you sure? Are you sure? One last question that wasn't asked, but Jesus threw in there. Are you satisfied? How can I be satisfied? Jesus said to him, I am the way, I am the truth, and I am the life. Many of you know that a couple of years ago, I guess it's been now longer than I want to remember, Tracy and I had, you know, one time in my life, I had three daughters in my house, a girl dog named Zoe, who lived to be 17, so she was around for a minute, right? No one in this world said yes, ma'am, more than I did for those years, that's for sure. Zoe was a great dog. Many of you got to meet Zoe. She was a Shih Tzu, just a beautiful little dog. And I mean, from the day we got her, she went to the door to go outside. She was the perfect dog. She really was a great, great dog. Never was really all that ill or anything like that. She was the perfect dog. For 17 years, she was a great dog. We named her Zoe. Z-O-E. Do you know what the word Zoe means? It's the word life, by the way. But it really goes a little bit further than that. A definition that you might read in a dictionary would be something like this. It is life in all of its forms, way down to the smallest microorganism. Ah, that's a great definition, but I like this one better. How about this? Life to the fullest. Life to the max. It is the total opposite of death. Think about that for a minute. What would be the absolute total opposite of death? That's what Zoe is. Jesus says, I'm not just the way, I'm not just the truth, I am the life. And you may not like this because some of you as Christians like to sulk and walk around like you've been sucking on lemons all day and you like to be beneath all the things in this world. Jesus died on the cross to give you life. Life, not death. Life to the fullest. Man, Christians ought to be the people in this world that are living life to the fullest. And that may have nothing to do with money. It has everything to do with what the attitude of your heart. Man, we ought to be the people that are most on fire in this world. It is life to the fullest, to the max. It's the opposite of death. In John 10:10, we're given the beautiful example of this, aren't we? The thief comes only to steal, kill, and destroy, but I have come that you might have life. And that more abundantly. Can I ask you a question this morning? Does that really fit your life? If someone were to follow you around for maybe a week, that's 168 hours, by the way, follow you around for a week, would they see much life in you at all? I'm not talking about being a person who's the life of the party or anything. I'm talking about being a person that the attitude of your heart is an attitude of thanksgiving and appreciation and walking every day knowing that He has given you this life, this opportunity while you're here to live it to the fullest, to leave nothing on the field, to leave it all here. Wouldn't that be a thing if we all lived a life like that? By the way, this is not a reference to what's going to happen the first day you get to heaven. I think there's people that walk around this life like they're supposed to walk around sulking all the time and just getting by and just doing the best they can. But when I get to heaven one day, I'm going to be filled with life. Do you know that life began the day you gave your life to Jesus? When you surrendered to Him being the way in your life, life began for you and it will never end. He wants you to have that life now, not just then. In fact, this is the warm-up for that time. I wonder how many people are going to just kind of graze in there and miss that. They're going to be so uncomfortable in heaven when they find out that these are people that are more on fire, more life than ever seen before in this world. So I've got to ask you a question. Actually, I've got to ask you three questions. And only you can answer them. I've just given you Jesus' answer to these questions. Can I ask you three questions? Number one, are you saved? I didn't ask you if you've been going to church all your life. I didn't ask you if you've been baptized, if you're a member of the church, if you can quote the scriptures about Jesus and sing all the songs that we sing in church. I've got to ask you a question. Are you saved? Let me go a little further. Not just you know who Jesus is. Does He know you? Many will come to me in that day and say, Lord, Lord, didn't I prophesy in your name and do these miracles in your name? And the Lord will say, depart from me those who work iniquity. I never knew you. People ask me often how to explain that text. A lot of people say things about Jesus, but it doesn't mean they're true. Are you saved? Has there been a time in your life when, like that guy in the middle of the maze, said, you know what, I can't figure out how to get out of here. I got to ring the bell. I need help that I'll never find here. I need the way. I need Jesus. Has been a time in your life when you knew you were lost and undone and you could not fix it and you called upon His name and you asked Him to do for you what you could never do for yourself? Are you saved? He's the way. Are you sure? I'm telling you, there's so many people that I meet that they say, yeah, I said a prayer when I was a little boy and I got baptized and I've been going to church all my life, but they don't seem to have any assurance in them that they know that they're saved. No child of God should ever answer the question, do they know that they're saved, with, I hope so. I know so. It's because it's a work of God, not a work of you. It's not based upon how awesome you are. It's based upon how incredible He is, right? Jesus wants to answer that question for you. He says, I'm the truth. If you surrendered your life to Him and asked Him to be your Lord and Savior, you can know that what He says is true. He's not just the way. He's the truth. But maybe this last one, please stay with me. Are you satisfied? I'm not so sure any of us should ever be completely satisfied, but there are way too many people that seem to be very satisfied with living below the standard that God has. When you're around them, they're everything but life. They may not be total death, but they're not the opposite of death. Are you satisfied with this thing you call the Christian life? Are you satisfied with this thing you call a relationship with Jesus? If your relationship with Jesus was a relationship you have with your wife, would your marriage still be together? The relationship you have with your husband, would it still be together? If you treated your friends the way that you treat Jesus with your time and attention, would they still be your friends? Are you satisfied? God wants every person that can hear my voice to know that they know that they know that they're saved. Not because of anything they ever did, but because of what Jesus did for us that we could never do for ourselves. He truly is the way. He is the truth. But listen to me. He did not set you free to be miserable. He set you free to live life to the doggone fullest. And Grace Point, let's get busy living life to the fullest. I have every reason to never even ask God's help ever again because of what He's done for me, to live this life to the absolute fullest. Are you saved? Are you sure? You satisfied with your testimony? Years ago, I told you the story when I was in seminary. I don't know why. I was not especially an outgoing guy. I remember I would talk to guys when I first got to seminary about their testimony. I wanted to know how they got to New Orleans Seminary. I told you a story about when I had a whole group of guys in my room and I asked the story and I couldn't believe some of the stories. I'm like, if that was my story, I would not be in New Orleans right now. I can't believe that. And remember, I'm talking to a seminary student, a person who's gone out of the way to move to New Orleans, Louisiana, preparing themselves to be a pastor. And I asked him, can you just share me how you came to know Jesus as your Lord and Savior? And can I tell you, the answer he gave me was not a good answer. How can you be sure? How can you know? If you're trusting yourself, if you're trusting your ability, if you're trusting anything except Him, your faith is in the wrong place. One day we will wake up from the Lord and we'll have to maybe answer the question, why should I let you into heaven? The answer's not going to be because I was faithful in church, or I read the Bible through every year while I was alive, or I said a prayer at camp. You remember that prayer I prayed, don't you? You remember all the scripture verses I memorized and the songs that I could sing In the times I told people that I love Jesus? That's great. Why should I let you into heaven? It won't have anything to do with you. It'll have everything to do with the way and the truth, the life, who is Jesus. Don't trust in anything else.
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0: That was Ellie Holcomb, Wherever I Go. Good morning, friend. My name is Tabby, and I'm happy to be with you here on J103 this Sunday morning. It's October the 11th, and I want to read Psalm 112:7, which says, "They won't be afraid of bad news. Their hearts are steady because they trust the Lord." When I was growing up, I knew the singer-songwriter James Ward, and he is still around, doing great, still writing, I believe, still performing. He lives right here in Chattanooga. He wrote a song called No Bad News, and it was about how you won't fear no bad news. Your future will be bright. Even in dark times, the light shines for the upright. You know, God has asked for a specific thing, and as you begin to put the legwork behind the calling He has given you, you cannot expect the road to be without opposition. Maybe God has asked you to take a step and adopt a child or start a business. Maybe He wants you to plant a church or a Bible study. And maybe it's just putting your kids in public school or leading a small group. The possibilities are endless, but the end is the same, all for the glory of God. In moving toward what God wants you to do, the forces of darkness will move back. Can you steady your heart when people whisper behind your back or criticize your actions? Can you steady your heart when you fail? Can you steady your heart when others fail you? Our hearts can be firm as a rock when we trust what God is doing and how He's moving on our behalf. So if He's placed something on your heart today, don't let fear of what could happen get in your way. Step out in faith and anchor your heart in the Lord. Don't fear no bad news. Lord, help us to be steady. Help us to be free of fear. Give us a boldness to obey You, even when it seems beyond what our ability can do. We are looking to You, and we thank You. In Your name we pray, amen.
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That was Ann Wilson, Strong. Thanks for helping to spread hope and encouragement in the Tennessee Valley here on J103. I'm Tabby, and I believe. Here's Phil Wickham.

0: J103. I'm Tavi. That was Jesus Cries by Riley Clemens. It's October, and October is Domestic Violence Awareness Month. If you've never been a victim of domestic violence, praise God for that. I'm so glad that that has not been your lot. But unfortunately, it's very common in our culture and around the world. And here in our area, in Chattanooga, there is a great resource for you through an organization called Partnership for Families, Children, and Adults. 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The number that you can call if you are struggling is 423-755-2700. 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

0: That was He Will, Francesca Battistelli. J103, I'm Tabby. And if you were able to come out and hear Micah Tyler and Colton Dixon on Friday, let us know how you liked it. I know that there are so many music lovers in our area, so we'd love to hear from you. Give us some feedback on what you thought. And if you missed it, but you still love music and you want a chance to come out to the acoustic sessions at the Oaks Coffee House on Bonnie Oaks, you've still got time. On October the 19th, that's going to be the first night of featuring artists who share stories and songs in the round. We'll have Jason Gray, Jay King. 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

0: That was Fires, Jordan St. Cyr. We're talking domestic violence today on J103. I'm Tabby, and October is Domestic Violence Awareness Month. And I want to highlight this because I had no idea that 40% of women and 30% of men experience intimate partner domestic violence in their lifetime in the state of Tennessee. We actually have a very high rate of domestic violence, and we need to figure out what's going on, and we need to speak out against this. And there are more stats. Just in Hamilton County alone, about 1,200 individuals were helped through the domestic violence hotline. Some of those received emergency shelter. 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One right here in Chattanooga is 423-755-2700, 423-755-2700. 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

0: Dan Bremnes, Reaching for the Light. Well, good morning to you. 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We're spreading hope and encouragement in the Tennessee Valley with your help. 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If you'd like to, you can come out to the J103 fundraising banquet. It's October the 20th. That's Tuesday. And it's going to be a warm and beautiful night while we listen to Matthew share his heart. 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

J103. I'm Tabby, and that was Come Jesus Come with Stephen McWhorter. More music from Jeremy Camp right now. This is Getting Started.

0: On the night you fall in all the pieces, you can bring your lonely heart to Jesus. 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

0: That was Glory Bound by Eli Gable. It's J103. I'm Tavi. Today we are tackling the topic of domestic violence. October is Domestic Violence Awareness Month, and we want to make sure that if you are in a situation where you feel unsafe, that you know where to call. And locally, that number is 423-755-2700. I also wanted to share that the church can play a vital role in protecting and helping those who have been victimized in this way. One thing that the church can do is really take seriously what that person is sharing. Make sure that you prioritize their safety and their protection, that you cover them with prayer, and you lead them to the right resources. If you are listening and you have been a victim of domestic violence, know that you are not alone. There is hope and there is healing for you.
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0: Doesn't He Deserve It All? That was Chris Tomlin. It's J103. I'm Tabby, and I am excited to remind you about the new podcast called I Still Say I Do. It's a celebration of marriage. 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Both audio and video versions are available to you. You'll even be able to hear from some of the people that you listen to right here on J103, such as Matthew West and his wife Emily, as well as Jay and Laura LaFoon. They're from The Ultimate Date Night, and Hannah Kerr and her husband Jason. So it's pretty exciting. I Still Say I Do.
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It's J103. Thanks for helping us spread hope and encouragement in the Tennessee Valley. Here's Micah Tyler, God Did It.

0: Evan Kraft, Fight on My Knees. I love the title of this song and the concept that we fight issues that we see in the natural. We fight spiritually, and we fight through prayer. We fight through worship. We fight through waiting on the Lord. But we also partner with the Lord as He fights our battles. And sometimes there are things for us to do. And we're talking about domestic violence today because October is Domestic Violence Awareness Month. And unfortunately, domestic violence happens in the church and among Christian marriages at the same rates as other marriages. And often in the church, we don't talk about this very much. And so I'm doing it right here on J103. And I want to let you know that the theme for this year's Domestic Violence Awareness Month is With Survivors Always. And we want to make sure you know, if you are experiencing domestic violence right now, whether you're male or female, that there is help and there is hope for you. So I was reading, like, what do you say to someone that you have just found out they may be struggling with this issue? And one of the things you can start with is simply, I believe you. Validate what they're sharing. And you can even encourage them with, you do not deserve this. You don't deserve to be treated this way. Assure them that you're here for them. You can say that, I am here for you. Offer that steady, safe presence. Ask them this question, how can I help you stay safe? Now, there are also things that you should not say, and I want to share those. And we've probably all been guilty of this at some point. Here's a question, why didn't you leave sooner? That's not always helpful. Also questioning them, like, are you sure that's what happened? Maybe just listen at first. You definitely don't want to minimize what they're saying. And you can't rush the process by saying, you need to break up right now, or you need to leave, or you need to get a divorce. Sometimes it takes a while for people to get to these places and to think through their action steps. So you don't want to pressure anyone, but you do, again, want to remind them that you are there for them and you will help them when they need to be safe. And sometimes that help is praying. Sometimes that help is going with them to a safe counselor, standing with them to call a number, a crisis number, to ask for more information of what's available in our area. Things like that can be very helpful. And so we want you to know, you who are listening right now, who is struggling through a domestic violence or intimate partner violence situation, that you are not alone and that there is hope and help for you. You can call this number, 423-755-2700.
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0: J103, that was Warren P. Passing Through. I'm Tabi, and I love farms, petting zoos, plants, and flowers. Even though that's true about me, I have not been to a Hamilton County fair in years. And you may be just like me, and you may be thinking, I need to go to a fair. Well, November 6th through 8th is the Hamilton County Fair for 2026. It will be at McDonald Farm in Sail Creek, and there's going to be lumberjack shows, a rodeo, midway, agricultural exhibits, live music, including David Leonard, and more. 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

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I'm Tabi. It's J103. Here's Elevation Worship, Graves into Gardens.

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0: That was Bodhi, Whisper and the Wind. It's J103. Well, this month is Domestic Violence Awareness Month, and so I wanted to give you some ideas on what you can do right here in our area to be better informed and to be active in pushing back against this. That's all too common. 40% of women and 30% of men experience domestic violence at some point in their lifetime. Those numbers are really high, and there are some things we can do that are really simple. For example, Thursday, the 22nd of October, is National Wear Purple Day, and that's just to bring awareness to this issue. So all day you can just wear something purple. And then on Friday, the 23rd, right here in Chattanooga, at the Family Justice Center, there is a conference from 9 to 4, and it's for all first responders to give them some strategies on what they can do to keep people safe. There's a church in our area that had so many people coming forward saying that they were in domestic violence situations, that they started a domestic violence ministry. I thought that was amazing. So if you would like to start something like that in your church, you may want to come out to this conference so that you can learn about all the resources, what to do, what not to do, just what it looks like in our area, and get some ideas on starting that ministry. It is, again, for all first responders. That includes, of course, law enforcement and those in the medical arena, as well as counselors, teachers, and again, community members and advocates. Again, this is at the Family Justice Center, Friday, October the 23rd from 9 to 4.
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0: Danny Gokey, Jesus over everything. Well, thank you so much for joining us this afternoon here on J103. If you haven't jumped on YouVersion, which is the number one Bible app, you can find things from Come On, Let's Go. You can find reading plans from Come On, Let's Go, which is our sister organization. 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They're designed to strengthen your faith, to elevate your relationship with God, and to help you overcome difficult things. So you're going to go on to YouVersion. It's probably already on your phone. Whenever you search for Bible verses, you're going to just put in all one word, Come On, Let's Go. 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After you read it, will you rate it so we can see what helped you, what didn't help you as much, which ones are more relevant to people? So that feedback is really helpful. Again, it's YouVersion, Come On, Let's Go reading plans. Check it out today.
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Casting Crowns and Matthew West, Nobody. 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If you-

0: Lead me on. I'm Tabby. We've been talking about domestic violence today. And if you're just joining us, I just want you to know that this issue is just as big in the church and among believers as it is in the secular society. And that's something that we have got to start talking about and providing help for those who are experiencing it. And there is help. There is hope. 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God bless you. God keep you safe. 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You're worth it. And God is concerned for you. Well, again, I'm Tabby here on J103, and I'll talk to you next Sunday.
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0: wherever I go. That's Hope and Encouragement from Ellie Holcomb on J103. I'm Tom, and there are some days that just have a bit of a cloud around them. I get that. So I just want to encourage you so that you know that your prayers are heard, that your friends see you, and that your work matters. Now, it may feel like you're wearing this cloak of invisibility, but it's simply not true. And if it feels like God's not listening, that's not true either. 1 John 5:14 says, "This is the confidence we have in approaching God, that if we ask anything according to His will, He hears us."
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hope and encouragement from Lauren Daigle. Thank God I do on J103. I'm Tom, and Prayer Works is a ministry that's available for you for two different reasons. 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

0: Yeah, I see him everywhere too. That's Leanna Crawford. How can you not see God? This is J103. I'm Tom. 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

0: Hope and encouragement from Joel Barnes, The Road Less Traveled, on J103. I'm Tom, and Sunday afternoon's rolling on, but if you're honest, you've got Monday on the brain, and Monday mornings have this bad habit of making you feel like you need to have the entire week figured out before breakfast. You don't. Just get through today. As Jesus said in Matthew 6, each day has problems of its own. You don't have to carry an entire week on your shoulders when you're not even there yet. Just be honest about what's facing you today and bring it to the Lord. Remember, His yoke is easy and His burden is light, and He can handle it.
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J103 with For King and Country, God Only Knows. The video for the song is powerful. It was filmed on the Walnut Street Bridge, and the bridge got national attention again this weekend as the renovations are all done and the bridge is open after 18 months. So enjoy your stroll across the bridge and say hi to our friends at the ice cream show while you're down there.

0: hope and encouragement from Rachel Lampa, somebody to you, on J103. I'm Tom, and after 18 long months, the Walnut Street Bridge reopened to foot traffic last Saturday. Yeah, it was raining hard as the setup crew was preparing for the ceremony, but it was cool watching the rain stop as people began walking across the bridge. And you know what? What I saw was a sea of smiles, and I even saw a marriage proposal picture. What a great memory that's going to be. You know, my wife and I have so many great memories walking the bridge since moving here 6 years ago. It's time to go make some more.
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0: Red Rocks Worship, and Chris Brown, The Lord Is With Me. Hope and Encouragement on J103. I'm Tom, and I know Sunday's going by fast, but you know what I think about when gearing up for Monday morning? How it's basically a weekly reset button. Yeah, because whatever you didn't get done last week gets moved to this week, and whatever went wrong doesn't have to follow you into this week. Monday is a reminder that you get another chance to begin again. And to me, it's a picture of our life as a believer. 2 Corinthians 5:17 says, if anyone is in Christ, he is a new creation. The old is gone, the new has come. And I've got to say, getting a fresh start is a pretty good way to start the week.
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2: 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I'm so excited to be a part of this special event with you. It's going to be an encouraging and uplifting time.
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What a great promise. Hope's going to find you, so be ready when it arrives. Hope and encouragement from Ellie Holcomb on J103. I'm Tom, and let's continue now with Forrest Frank, Your Way's Better on J103. Oh, Lord, I

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0: Into the Sea. That is hope and encouragement from Tasha Layton on J103. Well, hey there, my friend. I'm Tom, and it's football season. But NFL football doesn't really do it for you, and SEC football's kind of okay, but you're locked in on European football. It's that thing that we call soccer, and it's playoff season for Chattanooga FC. They're going to be hosting NYCFC 2 in the Eastern Conference quarterfinals, and you do have some time to plan and prepare because it's happening next Sunday, October 18th, 5 p.m. at Finley Stadium. Yeah, the boys in blue have had a fantastic regular season, so let's keep it going. More information is available at ChattanoogaFC.com.
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0: hope, and encouragement from Dan Bremnes, Reaching for the Light on J103. Hi, I'm Tom, and Monday morning is right around the corner, and there are some people who feel like they just need to sprint out of the gate each and every week. Well, I just want you to know that you're allowed to have a slow start. It's true. You don't have to wake up inspired. You don't even have to conquer the world before 9 a.m. You don't even have to like Mondays. But what you do need to do is get up and take the next step in front of you. Read some scripture and trust that momentum will eventually catch up with you as you head through the day tomorrow. And if all else fails, there's always more coffee.
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There Was Jesus, Hope and Encouragement from Zach and Dolly on J103. I'm Tom. Great to have you along for the ride this Sunday. And let's keep the music flowing with Jeremy Camp again on J103.

0: You know, there are moments when you look up and you think there's absolutely no way. And then you hear music from Andrew Rip reminding you that love's got away. This is J103. I'm Tom. And there are moments when you're ready to go, right? You've got plans, everything's all set, and you can't wait to start checking off boxes on your to-do list. And then you head outside to see that you've got a flat tire. Talk about a deflating experience before the day has even gotten started. Well, that was what was in store for me this past week. Not planned, not appreciated, but something that needs to be addressed before anything else got accomplished. It's kind of like God was saying to me, hey, slow down, pal. I've been trying to get your attention for a couple of days now. Well, Lord, you have my attention now, and I just want to say thank you. Help me to slow down and remember not my will, but yours. Not my schedule, but your timetable. And help me to order my steps according to your design, because your way is always better.
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0: Yeah, this is more of a rhetorical question. Doesn't he deserve it all? Chris Tomlin on J103. 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

0: It's the reason we're here today. The King is alive. That's Jordan Felice on J103. I'm Tom, and it's time to take it all back. 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

0: You know, if I'm being honest, I could use a stroll near still waters right about now. That's Leanna Crawford with hope and encouragement from Psalm 23 on J103. I'm Tom, and one of the things I love is hearing the heart behind the artists and the songs that they sing. And if you enjoy that too, you need to know that J103 is producing an acoustic series at the Oaks Coffee House. 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
1: Certain songs have come on during certain times during my life when I just thought, oh, I don't know if I can do this. And then God just brings those songs on. It's like, I'm here with you.
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